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0: 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Hopefully you remembered mom and you're not doing like a last minute thing. Why is it the best weekend ever for you?
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ACM's right around the corner, kid. I'll wait to see Ella Langley do her thing.

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1: 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And it's Mother's Day this weekend, so this is absolutely the best weekend.
0: Yeah!

Are they dating? Are they not dating? I don't know. It's been on and off for like years now, I feel like. Riley Green and Emma Langley. But that is the rumor that they are back to dating again. They will be both at the ACMs coming up this week, May 17th. We'll find out together. It's Riley Green.

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Hey, it's Coop. You know the deal, right? All the way through the show, we're taking your calls for best weekend ever. But it is Mother's Day weekend, too. Moms, what should they not get you for Mother's Day weekend? I want to hear from you next.

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0: top. 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

0: time zone am I on? What country am I in?
1: It doesn't matter. It's 5 o'clock somewhere.
0: It's always on 5 in Margaritaville, come to think of it.
1: Yeah, I heard that.
0: You've been there, haven't you?
1: Yes, sir.
0: I've seen your boat there.
1: I've been to Margaritaville a few times.
0: All right. Well, that's good.
1: Stumble my way back.
0: Okay. Well, we just want to make sure you can keep it between the navigational beacons.
1: Between the buoys. I got it.
0: All right. Well, it's 5 o'clock. Let's go somewhere.
1: I'm ready. Crank it up.
0: Let's get out of here.
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0: right, so 51% of moms said they wish they could change this the most. 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
1: My guess is stretch mark.
0: No, that is such a good guess. It is not it, but I'll have that answer before 11 o'clock tonight.

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Every song you hear this hour is by request. So if you haven't done it yet, 844-428-3229. 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
9: 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Welcome to a rocking country Saturday night. 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

0: Good morning. Happy Mother's Day Sunday to you. I'm Alisa Z. Thanks for spending your morning listening to the Sunday edition. I've often wondered about Mother's Day. I just kind of took for granted, well, of course, we celebrate Mother's Day and Father's Day and other days, but I haven't often looked into the origin of some of these holidays that we celebrate. Well, the way we acknowledge mothers in modern age actually started back in 1908. That's when a peace activist named Anna Jarvis held the first Mother's Day service of worship. Now, she'd been a peace activist for much of her life, and she created Mother's Day work clubs to help address public health issues. Another peace activist, Julia Ward Howe, had been working to create a Mother's Day for Peace. During these days for peace, Mother's Days for Peace, they would ask and pray that their husbands and sons would no longer be killed in wars. Now, believe it or not, 40 years before it became an official holiday, Ward Howe, and we honor all mothers, mothers to be, mothers who are currently mothers, and mothers who have sadly completed their earthly journey. On a personal note, this is the second time I'm spending Mother's Day without my mother. It's my 41st time spending Mother's Day without my firstborn. Now, I'd like to talk a little bit about grief because there are so many people I see on social media who are so sad, of course, missing their mothers. And that sadly is an inevitable happenstance that we all have to go through. But we all grieve differently. Some people say the first year is the toughest and things get easier as time passes, but that's not necessarily everybody's experience with grief. Certainly isn't mine. Each year is different from the other years, but grief isn't tempered by the calendar. As a matter of fact, sometimes the feelings can be different from day to day or even hour to hour. Life continues and continues and continues. It's hard because we don't want to wallow in the sadness. We all have much to be grateful for. For example, I am so grateful for having four beautiful daughters, a remarkable son-in-law, and a grandchild who absolutely owns my heart. It often surprises me, though, and I'm guessing a lot of people experience this, that sometimes without warning, that joy flips right over to sadness. So today, I carry some sadness with me. More than that, though, and I hope it is that way for you as well, there is peace. There's calm. There's gratitude. Of course, I miss my daughter. I miss my parents fiercely. Today, though, I am going to choose to focus not on what I've lost, but what I had and still have. Both sides of that coin are present. I'd say the scales are equally balanced. There's a common denominator that resides in the center. That's love. There is no love like the love a mother has for her child. On the flip side, a child's love for their mother is also unparalleled. I'd like to think that while my first daughter was only with me for a few months, she felt my love. I know she exuded joy, love, and happiness. My mother, I know, loved all of her children, and we all loved her. We learned from her. We looked up to her. At times, we wanted to be just like her. The mother and child bond is unbreakable. Now, this is despite the fact that there will be arguments, there will be turmoil, there will be raised voices and tears, there will be cracks in the foundation and fires from within. Through it all, though, if we are very lucky, there will be love. Of course, in the world, there are exceptions to all rules. I suggest, though, that to the greatest extent possible, a mother's love survives and thrives, despite the troubles. If we're even luckier, we all survive long enough to heal the wounds together. The love in the aftermath feels even stronger than before. A mother's love strengthens with every arrow that wounds the heart. This unique love is unshakable. While the physical body may get weary and pained, the love within finds its resolve and somehow gets even stronger. I know that my mother loved me. I pray that my baby did. More than that, though, I have to believe they both knew how much I loved them. I said earlier that I'm living in a place of gratitude on this Mother's Day. I am grateful for my daughters, my son-in-law, and my grandchild. I wake up every morning to say thank you. Collectively, they are my heart. When future forever partners join the fold and future children come along, my heart will surely grow. There's always room for more. So today and all days, I hope you'll join me in embracing the joy that is motherhood. Let us look to those who are responsible for our very existence and find the deepest levels of gratitude. I miss my mother so very much. I still can't believe she's gone, even though it's been a little over a year. When I find myself plummeting into the depths of sadness, I remember. I remember the mother-daughter luncheons in elementary school. I remember the special holiday meals. I remember the biggest, most beautiful smile. This is called Mothers Are by Catherine Pulsifer. Mothers are the light of the world, unknowingly bearing so much, from her warm embrace to tender caring, calming us with her touch. She works tirelessly in the home and outside. No matter what, she always gives us more, caring for us deeply with love on her side. Encouraging us, she does for sure. Our hearts overflow with endless admiration. No one can do it like moms can do. Making sacrifices day in and day out, juggling roles like no other could spew. No one can replace mothers or their profound role. Their everlasting love warms us all. Thank you, moms everywhere, for the great efforts made and never letting us fail. There are so many ways we can honor our mothers. If your mother has passed, then maybe you want to live your life in a way that honors her legacy. We are the ones who carry on. For the mothers who are listening today, I hope your family embraces and treats you with the love, kindness, and respect that you, I'm sure, deserve wholeheartedly. And for the mothers to be, I wish you good luck, positive experiences, and I know you will embrace those babies from the moment they're born until you take your last breath. So no matter how you're celebrating Mother's Day, depending upon where you are with our weather system, you may be having a barbecue, you may just go out for coffee or save a space at a crowded restaurant that has the best Mother's Day brunch on the planet. So many other ways we can honor our mothers. For me, I will relax, look at pictures, enjoy my breakfast in bed, courtesy of my daughter. That is our annual tradition. And I will soak up the day, thankful for the blessings that are my children and the blessing that was my mother. So again, I hope every mother listening has a beautiful and safe and loving Mother's Day. We're not asking for credit for anything. We're not even asking for acknowledgement. Because that's not a mother's way. We don't say, hey, look at me. I did this, so buy me flowers. We say, look at you. I love you. You're a remarkable person. And I am grateful to have played even a small part in that by being blessed by being your mother. So thank you to all the mothers. And thank you to everyone who has chosen to spend this Mother's Day Sunday listening to the Sunday edition. I'm Alisa Z.
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1: Good morning. Happy Mother's Day to all of the mothers and mothers-to-be and mothers that were and are right now mothers. They stick in our hearts in some very unique ways, and I would be remiss if I didn't pause and make comment for all the mothers out there and all the wonderful children who make us mothers. So

0: On this lovely Mother's Day Sunday, I'm happy to be joined by my buddy, Dr. Justin Skrinsky with Corewell Health, to talk about some things we need to know about. Good morning, Justin.
1: Good morning, how are you?
0: I am terrific. Always happy to see you.
1: Likewise.
0: What are you doing for your mother?
1: We're doing some brunch.
0: Nice.
1: And
0: Do you cook or do you go out? Or does she cook and or you go out?
1: going out. And honestly, as time has gone on, I find that with my family, instead of doing gifts, we're more about the experiences.
0: Yes.
1: Like a lot of us have enough stuff, right?
0: Thank you very much.
1: Right.
0: Yes.
1: So
0: Yes.
1: now we're more focused on just spending time together. And honestly, it's a huge relief, not having to always think about something to buy. And many times it's something that's it's a nice thought, but not necessarily practical. But the experiences you always
0: Yes.
1: remember and you take those with you.
0: And you can never have enough.
1: Oh,
0: So
1: yeah.
0: enjoy, enjoy, enjoy. We also have a lot of things to talk about when it comes to not just our mother's health, but everyone's health. And one thing I really wanted to talk to you about, Justin, is how I'm hearing from my physician, from a lot of other doctors, that since the beginning of the year, when a lot of people lost their subsidies to purchase their insurance, they've also stopped going to the doctor. I know my daughter, one of my kids, for example, her insurance more than tripled. It was like nearly four times as much. How are people supposed to afford that? And if you can't find another way to get your coverage, my fear is we're going back to what we've been trying to avoid for 4 years, that every time someone gets sick, they go to the emergency room. That's not good for our system either. So I know you are a wealth of knowledge, insight, and information on this. Please share.
1: Yeah, and you'll have to cut me off because shout out to the Johns Hopkins Bloomberg School of Public Health, which I will be graduating in just a couple weeks actually.
0: Woohoo! I remember
1: Woohoo!
0: when
1: But
0: you started. I'm doing this amazing program. Wow.
1: 4 years ago, 4 years ago,
0: Right, because
1: hard to
0: my
1: imagine.
0: daughter at Peabody at Johns Hopkins was still there working on her master's, and she's been done for a while. So,
1: So I took my
0: yes.
1: time.
0: No, which is fine.
1: But to answer your question, the short answer is they're not supposed to afford it, right? It's just that's a no-win situation. So there's a huge number of people that fall into this big gap where they're above sort of traditional definitions of poverty, but they're below the point of having economic security. And that's a huge problem because, for instance, they don't automatically qualify for things like Medicaid, but at the same time, they make too much, or they make too much to qualify for Medicaid, but they can't afford their own insurance or whatever employment they have is not providing insurance. So, there's
0: Right.
1: this huge gap. And as as you remove more subsidy, more people fall into this gap. And it's exactly what you mentioned, is that people just don't get care. They just don't go. And this is, let me just preface this entire conversation by saying that, I'm certainly not blaming the victim here. I don't want anyone to have that impression because, if you're choosing between paying your rent, or buying food or paying for healthcare, well, if you don't feel bad, then you're probably going to spend money on not getting evicted and eating.
0: Exactly.
1: That's just logic.
0: Right.
1: And so you certainly can't blame people for falling out of coverage, but there's a few case studies that you can look at. So for instance, this is years ago. This is 2018 to 2019. So Arkansas. Arkansas instituted these work requirements for Medicaid, and they're awfully similar to the work requirements which will be coming to Medicaid as part of the One Big Beautiful Bill Act.
0: Okay.
1: And so what happened is that tens of thousands of people lost their Medicaid, and eventually a federal judge shut that down and removed those work restrictions. But when all these people came back to coverage, they were all sicker. Their care cost a lot more, and they all had worse outcomes. And so it's a case study where you say, okay, well, when we defer these protections, We still pay for it, right? Because it's exactly what you mentioned, is that people come back to the ER. And, you know, all the data shows that when you defer medical care, people don't get medical care. And then when they do, they're much sicker and it's far more expensive overall than it would have been if you sort of nip things in the bud. So you can imagine that. So dialysis is tremendously expensive. It's about $100,000 per person per year.
0: Wow.
1: Right. You know, we people don't think about kidney disease, but it costs us hundreds of billions of dollars a year.
0: That's billions with a B.
1: Billions with a B, versus taking a pill every day for your blood pressure, or you know, staying on top of insulin, which fortunately has been capped at lower prices now. So, you know, imagine if you protect your kidneys up front, it's, you know, pennies on the dollar for if you let somebody progress to the point that they're requiring something like dialysis. Right. So, you know, that's the problem, is that, you know, in this country, we really don't want to pay for anything that doesn't directly benefit us. And that's not a character indictment of other people, and, you know, but at the same time, that's
0: Maybe a
1: a
0: little bit, but
1: maybe a
0: yes.
1: little bit. I don't
0: But
1: want to
0: I
1: pretend to,
0: understand. No, I get it.
1: yeah, and I don't want to pretend to be some saint in this matter either, where I'm somehow immune to all this. But at the same time, you know, just by the numbers, we still do pay for it.
0: Right.
1: And if we don't pay for it up front, if we're not taking care of people, we don't get people preventative care, we don't get people routine care, we don't address those upstream non-medical factors like food security, housing security. If we don't do that, then what ends up happening is these people get super sick, they come to the ER, they don't have insurance, and then guess who pays for it? It's us. We
0: Right.
1: still pay for it, and we pay for it through tax subsidies to healthcare systems. That's factored into the cost of healthcare, is the fact that, you know, why is, you know, people look at healthcare charge and they say, well, why did they charge me $80 to hang a bag of saline, when the
0: Right.
1: same thing, you know, costs $10 or $5, whatever it might be? And the answer is, you got to factor in all the labor costs, you have to factor in the overhead, you have to factor in the lights and the water, but then you also have to factor in all the uninsured care that the hospital has to eat. And
0: Wow.
1: so all of that gets priced into our healthcare system. And by the fact that we're not tackling these things upstream, we let them snowball, we let them get far more expensive, and then we still pick up the tab afterwards. So, you know, we really need to shift that focus. And if you look at other countries that do it better,
0: For example, where?
1: So, you know, everyone always looks at the Scandinavian countries, but, you know, at this point, you can really look at any other comparably industrialized nation to us, and they do it better. You know, we're in the bottom third in terms of our outcomes. And we're a radical outlier. We spend like seven times more on healthcare than the next most expensive system. So we're spending ourselves quite literally to death, and we're getting
0: Yes.
1: middling to poor outcomes. We gotta re-examine how we're distributing this money, because we have this tremendous amount of resources.
0: Right.
1: And if we deploy them in the correct manner, we would get stellar outcomes. We'd have the best healthcare system in the world. The problem is we just wait until things break irreparably until we attempt to fix them.
0: It's what we've talked about for years. An ounce of prevention is certainly worth more than a pound of cure. And if we're not getting to the doctor until it's almost too late, or in some cases it is too late, the outcomes are just going to continue to get worse and worse and worse. And I'm not making any political statement. I'm just saying when people were able to afford insurance as recently as last December, they, I'm guessing, were more likely to go for regular physicals, know their numbers, get their blood drawn, know their cholesterol, see what they need to do to remain as healthy as they feel, rather than waiting till their arm falls off, right?
1: Yeah, it's exactly that. And
0: Man.
1: you know, personally, I don't, it's not, like you said, it should not be a partisan issue, because you can see things that appeal to not even either side of the aisle, but any side of the aisle, right? Where if you want to say, okay, this is an equity issue, all right, fine. Yeah, it is an equity issue, because you see minority communities, you see you know, low socioeconomic communities, tremendously worse outcomes compared to other groups. And you say,
0: Yes.
1: okay, well, I'm it's an economic issue, right? It's, I'm an economic conservative. Okay, well, in that case, you're still eating the paycheck for indigent medical care. You're still paying for medical care for uninsured people. You're just doing it in the most costly way possible. If you want less government and less spending, the best way to do it is to look upstream and nip these problems in the bud so that we don't have this sprawling, healthcare administrative complex that's requiring trillions of dollars to break things after they fix beyond the point of repair. So in my mind, and again, this is because this is my world, right? And it's the
0: Right.
1: problem is, one of my coworkers pointed this out to me because, we were having a conversation. It's very frustrating when you see people who keep coming back to the hospital for the same thing. And whatever it might be, you patch them up, it's, a long hospitalization, it's a couple weeks sometimes or more, sometimes a couple months that these people are in the hospital. Enormously expensive. You try and move mountains to get things working again, get these people to the point that they can safely go home. And they come back a week later and you ask them what happened. They said, well, I didn't make it to my appointment and I didn't fill my medications. And it's very frustrating, but one of my good friends and also a coworker, he pointed out to me, he said, for most people, health is not their number one priority.
0: Right.
1: And
0: Maybe their health is, but their health care isn't. But I, yeah, health isn't because we're not, they're not thinking about it all day as they should.
1: exactly. And not to say that that should be the center of your life, but you think if you're in the hospital, it kind of is the center of your life. And that's the biggest thing going on in your world right now. And for some people, that's just not a priority. And you can't make it somebody's priority. For me, being a doctor, and being in the public health space, that's my wheelhouse. I conceptualize the world through that lens. But even for somebody with sort of a defining chronic illness where that takes up most of their time and energy, you still can't make that the focus of what they do. And similarly, on a macro level, on a societal level, I see, how these things need to change. And it's clear as day to me why this should be everyone's priority. We spend a fifth of our economy is healthcare, right? So, in my mind, I think this should be top of mind for everybody, but I certainly understand why it's not.
0: Yes.
1: It requires, I think, good messaging and rational, calm minds to be able to really communicate that.
0: Rational, calm minds. Not easy to come by in some cases these days either, because, and we'll talk about mental health in a few minutes, but we are all so dragged down on a mental health basis that that also fuels our avoidance of caring for the physical, doesn't it?
1: It does. It does. And there's we can talk about this more. There's a great term called allostatic load. And it's something that most people have probably not heard of, but essentially it's the cumulative burden of chronic stress. And
0: Okay.
1: so right. And so you can imagine that, we've all been there. I think about trying to finish up my master's program and
0: Oh,
1: tremendous
0: man.
1: amount of allostatic load. But it's not just a lifestyle issue. It has real-world consequences. It has physical, tangible consequences. And so people who are under a tremendous amount of allostatic load, high instances of heart disease, premature mortality, not to mention just the quality of life of having that chronic stress. So when you have that as well, it's really hard to defer gratification, make long-term plans, do complex problem solving. We all know this on a personal level, just from experience. When you're super stressed, you can't sit down and concentrate,
0: Right.
1: right? And you can imagine that, individuals and even whole communities that are experiencing this high level of stress, it's very difficult for them to piece out complex medical care on their own.
0: Extremely. We're going to take a little breath here, and then when we come back, I want to talk more about allostatic load, the new term that you taught me for today. I'm here today with Dr. Justin Skrinsky with Corewell Health, and I'm always grateful for the things you teach me, Justin. Thank you.
1: Likewise, thank you.
0: And you know, I'm grateful for every one of you for choosing to spend part of your Sunday morning here with us as well. I'm Alisa Z. You're listening to the Sunday Edition.
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4: Good morning. I'm Alisa Z. Thank you for staying with us and spending your morning listening to the Sunday edition. I'm still here with Dr. Justin Skrinsky, and we are talking about all things that we need to do, we need to know in order to get and stay healthy. And Justin, this has been just a pretty crazy ride we're on as far as stress is concerned. And you taught me that new phrase, allostatic load. Did I pronounce that correctly?
5: Yes, yes, you did.
4: And that's, are we carrying more than our fair share of that these days? Let's break that down a little bit, please.
5: Oh, we are. We are for sure. And you know, I can speak just for myself, just anecdotally and you know, talking to friends, family members, all this, right? I think right now we're all under a tremendous amount of stress. And, you know, it's not just a matter of the sort of typical life stressors of dealing with work and, you know, trying to navigate finances and whatever it might be, chores around the house that pile up. There's something more than that, right? There's this sort of, I think, more existential component to it, right? Where, you know, we're thinking about conflict in the Middle East. We're thinking about AI. We're thinking about the economy. Gas prices are high. You know, there's this just constant sort of pressure from all sides, that's, causing a lot of increased stress. And so, you know, before where if you had a stressful job, at least you can come home and you can leave most of it at the office. But, you know, I think in this situation, a lot of that stress is just cumulative and unavoidable. And it's just, it's difficult to get away from it.
4: And we don't notice sometimes when it's sneaking up on us until all of a sudden we have an explosion because we've been holding so much in and pushing so much down. And then a little thing might just tip us right over, right? So if we're not noticing or managing that load, so what should we be doing short of just closing our eyes, putting blinders on and plugging our ears, which also isn't realistic, unfortunately. A nap sounds pretty good about now.
5: Right, right. And right, like you said, you can't, you know, tune it out. You can't get away from it. But, you know, I think that certain behaviors certainly invite that stress a lot more. And the thing that I'm thinking of the most is that, you know, wonderful, expensive distraction box that we all have in our pocket now, which is just a pipeline to every conflict and every possible traumatic event that's ever happened. But that's the problem, is that before, you know, you had sort of your sphere, right? And you had your immediate friends, your family, your community, you knew about that. And you get a newspaper once a day and you'd watch the nightly news once a night for half an hour. But now it's every sensationalized story that can possibly be transmitted is now immediately in front of your face.
4: Yes.
5: And for people who are sort of in that cycle of doom scrolling, you know, it's you're always inundated with every. And again, it's, you know, the sensationalized stories are the ones that usually have some sort of traumatic component to them.
4: Right. So they draw us in. We find that interesting.
5: Exactly. Exactly. So whereas before you weren't aware of a lot of things happening outside that circle, some would argue it's a good thing that we do have more awareness. And some would argue that, you know, it's a source of added stress. So I think one of the first things that people can do is disconnect from that. Because chances are you're not missing anything. So if you take a break from scrolling for a day, you're really not missing anything. And, you know, it's kind of a running joke I have with my family that I don't really need to check the news because anything important that happens just pops up in the family group chat. but at the same time, you know, again, just unplugging from that, hyper stimulation.
4: Right.
5: Because that creates a lot of anxiety, creates a lot of tension, makes the time go a lot faster too. You know, a lot of us complain about the fact that we feel so rushed. There's just this constant feeling of being too busy or too pressured or always running around, being tired. And I don't remember that from years ago, right?
4: Right.
5: I don't think that existed years ago. And a huge part of that is just this constant hyperstimulation that we have. So unplugging from that, which is much easier said than done, but disconnecting from that sort of hamster wheel of just stimulation, craving, withdrawal, et cetera, I think that's the most important first step for many of us.
4: Of course, we want to remain aware of what's going on in our world, in our state, in our city, across the country. I suggest, though, we don't need it inundating our brains and our beings 24 hours a day. And I'm probably guiltier than most of keeping the news on all day long and checking out different angles that they're covering stories and what's the reality and what's sensationalism. And I have been conducting an experiment recently where from this time to this time, I will have it on. The next several hours, nope, not even going to get close to turning on the TV or streaming, or every now and then stop looking at the bulletins that pop up on my phone. It's a distraction. It can't help us focus on our work, certainly. And it hurts. It's hurting us. And I'm seeing, or I have seen recently, a few examples of my reactions being way bigger than I thought they should have been. Not that I'm yelling at people or anything like that, but my internal reactions, or I'm quick to tears, quicker to tears than perhaps I might ordinarily be. And my frustration level grows. And then when I pause and realize, oh, I need to find a better way to balance this, leave the phone at home when I go out for a walk with the dog. I don't need a distraction. I'm out in nature enjoying being outside, things like that. So there are little steps we can all take on our own. They don't cost us any money and they pay big dividends, don't they?
5: Yeah, they do. And you're brave for leaving the phone at home. I'm not even to that point. it's true. All the data bears this out, right? You know, we know that these things are bad for us, but then again, there's a lot of behaviors that we know are bad for us that we still do regardless. So that's never stopped us, right? From doing things that are self-destructive because they're sort of immediately pleasurable. But, you know, again, I think more than ever, I think we all have to make a conscious effort to try to carve out that space for ourselves. You know, okay. I think by proxy, think about how difficult it is to eat healthy, for instance. So if you are quote unquote healthy, imagine your typical grocery store, there's probably like 15% of that grocery store that you're actually going to pay attention to if you're looking at things that are purely healthy. And you have to resist the temptation of the bright packaging and the sugar and oh, this looks so convenient and it's, I know it's going to taste good and I'm hungry while I'm shopping. It's going to hit this, you know, so there's so much temptation on a constant level and to just sort of keep the blinders on and make a beeline to the vegetables is challenging. And I think, you know, as an example or, but as sort of an analogy, you know, it's the same way with media, with entertainment. You know, we're bombarded constantly and by all these things which are intentionally designed to suck you in and capture your attention and keep you using it. And you've got, you know, these corporations that are worth hundreds of billions of dollars that, you know, have a tremendous amount of resources to devote to capturing your attention.
4: Right.
5: And, you know, here's little old me, you know, in Michigan thinking, okay, well, I'm going to, you know, I have to somehow summon up the fortitude to fight all that. So the deck is stacked against us, and you know, it's the easiest, the I shouldn't say easiest, the best way to go about it is not to do it alone. You know,
4: right.
5: And you know, this all goes back to, I know that's something we always kind of harp on, but you know, it all goes back to things like community. Mm-hmm. And you know, when you have a robust community, suddenly all these other, these seeming necessities or temptations really start to fall away. And I think it's very instructive that when you're with good people doing something that you enjoy, suddenly you don't find yourself checking your phone, or you don't find yourself wanting to eat or drink something. You know, the time goes by and you just enjoy yourself and you're lost in the moment. You know, it's more difficult, but we have to seek those things out. That's an imperative now. And again, something which might have been a lot easier to access, we have to work for, but we do have to work for it, because yes, otherwise what's the alternative, right? Is that you're depressed and you're stuck staring at a little 5-inch screen all day, which is certainly no way to live.
4: And it feeds upon itself. You and I, as you said, we talk about community a lot, and I've been noticing, just as I do my self-assessments regularly, I'm just climbing out of my first year of grieving after losing mom a year ago in March. And I know there is no timeline for those things and for grieving and rejoining the world, but I'm noticing how as I climb out of that piece, that phase, that first year, it's a struggle for me to say, I'm going to go out and do things. I'm going to join with my friends. I'm going to participate more with the outside world, because that's good for me. And it is hard, and it's difficult to find your balance in those moments. But what I'm noticing on a personal level, which is all I've got, I'm not a medical professional, but I am noticing how much healthier I feel overall, because I'm rejoining the land of the living and spending, not a ton yet, I'll get there, but spending more time with friends and going to the ball game and things like that, that it shouldn't be work to go do something fun. But when we're in that phase of isolation, and we all know about it from the pandemic, some people never climbed out from that even, did they?
5: No. And, you know, as a society, I don't think we've reconciled the pandemic,
4: right.
5: Which, you know, no one wants to harp on that, right?
4: Right.
5: So It's a Wonderful Life, the movie, the known and loved Christmas movie. So the, and someone can fact check me on this, but what I was told is that one of the reasons why it became so beloved is because it was cheap to air, because it bombed in theaters. No one wanted to think about the Depression when it came out. And so it's a movie about the Depression in the wake of the Depression. And frankly, it's not something that people wanted to really think about at the time. And so it was kind of cheap to air on TV. And so everyone, you know, just associated it with Christmas because it was always on.
4: Interesting.
5: And it became kind of a classic. But I think it's the same thing with COVID, right? Like, no one wants to think about it right now. And I'm not saying that we should. I'm not saying that we need to sort of bash people over the head with, you know, lessons from the pandemic. It's going to have to be reconciled at some point.
4: Okay.
5: And well, there's two options. Either one, we face it, or two, we just kind of wait a few generations and eventually it washes out of our system, just like the trauma of the Depression did. But, you know, we certainly haven't come to grips with what happened. And
4: right.
5: You know, the disruption in our society, and I think now there's almost this sort of, not glee, but there's this sort of detachment almost, and we're sort of, you know, almost laughing at how bad the storm can get. And so, you know, going from, okay, we had the recession early on in the 2000s, but after that, things were pretty good for a while, and then everything was coasting, and then we had political turmoil, and we had COVID, and then now we have all this conflict, and we have inflation, and, you know, so everyone's just kind of rolling their eyes and saying, well, how bad's the next thing going to get, right? But at the same time, that also causes a certain amount of detachment.
4: Right.
5: And so, you know, we have to really invest in what we have and take it seriously and really believe that it can be better and it can be good.
4: Yes. There are people who don't believe that yet. And I believe that part of that also is because we're not communicating with one another. but communicating with those little boxes in our hands
5: Yeah.
4: more than ever. We have about 60 seconds left this morning, Justin. How do you want to fill it?
5: I would just like to tell everyone that, spring is on its way. Get out, enjoy the good weather, get away from screens. After having done 4 months of writing for this master's program, I'm about ready to never look at a screen again. So take the sun when you can, and hopefully the birds are chirping, the sun's shining wherever everyone is.
4: Again, from your lips, and congratulations on completing. I know being a doctor full time and working on your master's and all the other things that you do, I know the last few years have been, let's just call them challenging in a new way.

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6: Good morning and happy Mother's Day, everybody. I'm Elisa Z. Thank you for spending this part of your Sunday with us, listening to the Sunday edition. It's Mother's Day, so I wanted to talk with someone about becoming and being a mother. And Emily Stone Aiello is here with me. She is with Whole Mama Michigan, and we're saying W-H-O-L-E, as in the entire Mama Michigan. Good morning, Emily.
7: Good morning.
6: I'm so glad you're here. When I read about you recently in the Free Press, and Carol Kane had written a very nice piece about the organization, I thought, I want to talk to her and share the message on Mother's Day. There isn't a better day to do this in my mind. So first of all, you're a mother, right?
7: I am a mother. I have three boys, and I recently got remarried, and he has three boys.
6: You're kidding.
7: So I literally just bought a minivan yesterday because we couldn't all go to one place together until we did.
6: Well, congratulations on your marriage and on all the boys, please, getting together and being friends and all of that fun stuff. What prompted you to start Whole Mama Michigan?
7: It's funny because to me, it's so obvious that it's supposed to exist in the world.
6: Mm-hmm.
7: About 5 years ago, I think I had a literal dream or a vision of walking into a place, and to my left is where I taught childbirth class, and to my right was a yoga studio where people were taking prenatal yoga. Down the hall, someone was getting a massage. Across from there was a lactation consultant, and up front we had this curated retail section. That existed in my mind.
6: Wow.
7: Except now
6: that's
7: you
6: pretty
7: can come
6: specific.
7: To Brighton
6: now
7: and
6: it
7: you
6: really...
7: can walk in and that is exactly what you'll experience.
6: That's so amazing.
7: It's real now.
6: It is. What did you do before?
7: My background, I started out as a classroom middle school math teacher.
6: Oh my goodness.
7: I transitioned into teaching adults. So I still to this day, I have clients where I develop employee training.
6: Oh, okay.
7: And online courses. So education and technology are my passion.
6: Gotcha.
7: Making information accessible to the people who need it.
6: Yep.
7: I also got certified as an integrative health nutrition coach. I'm very passionate about
6: that. Okay, good.
7: And I'm a breastfeeding counselor and I'm a childbirth educator. So I've sort of been collecting all these credentials.
6: Yes.
7: And I have a business degree. And at the intersection of all of that.
6: And in your spare time, Emily, what do you do?
7: Is really innovating the way that new parents access education and support and services.
6: Okay.
7: In a way that we say changes the way moms

0: kids are born.
1: Changes the way moms are born. I like that. I'm glad that people can talk about these things more now than when I had my kids. And it's shifted from, I have two batches of kids, one in their late 30s, one of them's about to turn 40 in a couple of months, and then my second batch, they're in their mid-20s. And even between those two batches, the way we talk about pregnancy, maternal well-being, and health and postpartum has come a long way. And even since my two younger ones were born, we've come even further. So on behalf of all the mothers-to-be and current mothers, thank you for creating this resource, because we need help.
2: Absolutely. And not only is it important that we're just able to talk about this more now, but what are we actually doing?
1: Yes.
2: Like, yes, a lot of women experience postpartum anxiety and postpartum depression. That's not an accident. We have systems in place that lead to these outcomes.
1: Right.
2: So are we going to solve the systems, not just be aware that this is happening? So yay for awareness, but also what are we doing about it?
1: So important. And during pregnancy, too, one of my kids' nannies and the three-year-old boy she watches is going to be a brother. Mm-hmm. And he says it's his baby.
2: Oh, yeah.
1: And his mother told my daughter recently, she said, I was talking to somebody, and all of a sudden, all they really said was, hello, I'll be right with you. And she said, and I felt such a rage. she said, now, I know that was my hormones,
2: yes.
1: But we don't always put our finger on what's causing these crazy mood swings. Yeah, she said, that it was dreadful, and that person that I was talking to, I never would really punch them in the stomach, but I felt like it.
2: Yeah,
1: we do go a little crazy.
2: Her logical brain knew one thing, and her whole body,
1: yes,
2: and feelings directed by hormones felt completely different.
1: Yes.
2: I mean, that's probably just being a woman in general.
1: But
2: it's exacerbated in pregnancy and postpartum for sure.
1: It absolutely is. So when somebody comes to you and they say, hey, I heard about Whole Mama, what are you? What do you do? And do you think you could help me?
2: Yeah, and it's two groups of people. So if you're currently expecting, and a lot of times it's first-time parents, or it's second-time parents that didn't love the way things went the first time, and they're looking for a different experience, we have the Empowered Parent Series. So they learn about birth and newborn care and breastfeeding, and it's all relationship-based, so a lot of times partners take it together.
1: Okay.
2: A lot of partners are really wondering, what is my role? I'm not carrying the baby, I'm not necessarily feeding the baby, but I love my partner and I love my family, and how can I help? So a really lovely surprise has been, it's a lot of times it's the dad signing up for class on behalf of the couple.
1: That makes me so happy.
2: They want to be the best possible partner they can,
1: yes,
2: and they're just not sure how. And a lot of times it's moms who know they want a more natural birth.
1: Okay.
2: And they've heard stories. So their best friend, it ended in an emergency C-section.
1: Mm-hmm.
2: And their sister-in-law wasn't able to breastfeed even though she wanted to. And they have all these stories in their head. And they're,
1: yes,
2: wondering, can mine go a little differently? Or can I just understand why that happened, or how,
1: right,
2: I can prepare for the birth that I want?
1: Yes.
2: So those are the people that seek us out. Or baby's already here.
1: Okay.
2: And everything is a whole lot. They didn't expect most of this.
1: Yes.
2: A lot of it relating to their identity shift.
1: Yes.
2: Oh my gosh, this beautiful baby. Like, this is the best thing that's ever happened to me. And also, I miss my old life.
1: Mm-hmm.
2: And like, what do I do now? And I'm supposed to go back to work somehow and,
1: right,
2: still be this person's mom. There's just so much going on. And for how many people have gone through the motherhood transition, so many people feel like they're the only one, or they're the first person to feel this way.
1: Yes.
2: And so they come to a group and hear five other people say what they could have said themselves.
1: So helpful.
2: And I watch their shoulders drop.
1: Yes.
2: And just that feeling of connection and community. And as women, we do, we regulate through community and conversation with other women.
1: Yes.
2: So they leave feeling much more relaxed than when they came in.
1: Which is, I mean, that's so important. You're pregnant. You're growing a human, or more than one sometimes, in your body. And it's terrifying. It's exhilarating. It's exciting. And I'm going back to terrifying again, right?
2: And we almost have too much information today.
1: Yep.
2: So if we go pre-internet, pre-social media, you probably heard things from your mom or your aunts or your big sister or your friends,
1: yep,
2: who had kids before you. Now, you could hear a million different birth stories before you have your own birth.
1: Yes.
2: For better or worse, but a lot of times worse.
1: When somebody is pregnant, I never tell them.
2: No.
1: I never say anything about, unless if they ask, I will tell. But because what I might have thought was the most perfect way to go through it might terrify them and have them shaking to their very bones.
2: Yes, I've had a mom come to me and say, my biggest fear is I won't get there in time for the epidural. And I've had another mom say, my biggest fear is that I'll have to have an epidural. So the same person, you know, the same experience, and people have such different perspectives. So that's our brand, is that we're open.
1: Yes.
2: We are judgment-free. Yes. We listen, we validate, and we offer options and evidence-based education, and you make decisions from there. Versus, we have one way to do everything. Our way is the best way. We make you feel bad if you don't do it that way, which honestly is what people experience other places.
1: Exactly, which is, it's so frustrating, and it's not in the best interest of the parents. I saw somebody the other day who is expecting a baby at the end of June, beginning of July. And she said, I'm so excited, but I'm also so tired. I said, just, you know, that's normal.
2: Yes.
1: And I said, she asked me, she said, well, you've done this many times. And I said, one of the goofiest things that hits me is, as much as I was so ready to deliver, the minute I wasn't pregnant anymore, I was sad that I wasn't pregnant. So I miss being pregnant. You know? And she goes, oh, I can see that happening. That's probably very common.
2: Yeah.
1: To lean into the exhaustion afterward, I think mothers also need support and understanding that this is normal.
2: Yes.
1: With one of my kids, I'll never forget, Emily, I fell asleep on the floor with her. She was on her little play mat.
2: Yes.
1: And I put my head down on the cushioned portion, and she was lying there. She had just dozed off, and I apparently dozed off as well. And when I woke up, I looked at her, and I thought, and I was very calm in the moment. I thought, how did I never notice that she has six toes on each foot? She doesn't.
2: Oh my goodness.
1: She doesn't. I was just that exhausted. So, yeah, she reminds me regularly now that she's almost 27. See, Mom, I did not have six toes on either of my feet. But to know that that's okay.
2: Yes, I've heard different versions of that. Someone else woke up and thought, whose baby is that on the floor?
1: Yes.
2: Was her baby.
1: Yes.
2: That's just how out of it we are sometimes.
1: So, yeah, we need to embrace that and not belittle ourselves.
2: Mm-hmm.
1: If the partner is not necessarily supportive, do you offer tips on navigating that as well? Because someone may be so on board initially and not managing their own exhaustion, perhaps, or feeling neglected.
2: Yeah, the change to a partnership that a baby brings is very, very real. And
1: yes,
2: we talk about that, and we refer people to different resources to deal with that.
1: Great.
2: But you need some sort of support. So whether it's a parent or a friend or a neighbor or whoever, handling motherhood all by yourself is a recipe for disaster. And at the core of what we do is, a supported mom is good for everyone. Moms are so worried, what's the best thing for my baby? Honestly, your emotional and mental health is the best thing for your baby.
1: Yes.
2: And it's true postpartum, and it's true like when they're adults.
1: Yes.
2: You know, your kids need you to be okay for them to be okay.
1: Absolutely. Such great lessons. We have about 4 minutes left here this morning. I told you it would fly. What would you like to make sure we understand about the whole mama approach, or what we hope people can take from an experience like what you offer? Or you can tell a story of someone who came in one way and left your offices and your programs a completely different way.
2: Well, I'd like to share one story, because we use a cohort model. So if you're pregnant right now, you can sign up for like the May cohort or the June cohort.
1: She's not looking at me saying that.
2: Because we've had couples go through the classes together. They become friends in pregnancy.
1: Oh, sure.
2: Now they're texting when they're on the way to the hospital. Now they're sending baby pictures to each other.
1: Oh.
2: Now they're scheduling play dates with each other. Now they're coming back to our mom and baby yoga class together.
1: Okay.
2: So this is not a one and done. This is continuity of care.
1: Yes.
2: I have a mom who just sent me the picture of her second baby, because she was at one of our postpartum groups, and at 4 months pregnant said, well, we're having another one. Or at 4 months postpartum.
1: Wow.
2: Said. And so now that baby's here, and she's going to come in with this baby. We really get to be part of people's ongoing stories. We also provide help with natural fertility solutions. So for people even trying to get pregnant.
1: Really?
2: We have programs for that.
1: Okay.
2: So We're with you the whole way, and we're a hub. 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
1: Great.
2: Instead of Googling 10 different times, you come to us, and we've done all of the legwork for you, and we can provide trusted referrals.
1: The pelvic floor therapy is something I hadn't heard of until not so long ago, but the mother, the pregnant mother of the little boy my daughter watches, that's what she does for a living.
2: Oh, yeah.
1: Yes, and I had never even heard of it.
2: Mm-hmm.
1: Again, things that change that mothers, all parents, should know about to make sure they have the best experience overall. As you said, a strong and happy mama helps guide a strong and happy family, right?
2: Absolutely.
1: Is there a website we can go to for more information?
2: www.wholemama, that's M-A-M-A, michigan.com.
1: I love that. And I just love that it's the whole mama.
2: We take a holistic approach to everything we do. Moms are not just physical health, mm-hmm. just mental health. We know it's all connected.
1: Now, a question that you are not required to answer, but I'm curious because you know vaccines are at the top mm-hmm. of most discussion groups. Is that something you offer guidance to as well? Like, check this website, talk to this doctor. What would your response be to a parent that says, I'm not sure I want to vaccinate?
2: Sure. I can definitely send them to different resources. We do have a family physician on site. She has her private practice, and she's a great resource to talk to.
1: That's so important because, I mean, we don't want to get our scientific and medical information off of Facebook.
2: But what I can say is if you bring that up in our space, either way, you will not experience judgment. We will just direct you to further resources.
1: That is perhaps the most important thing you have said today. And you did say earlier it's a judgment-free zone. People get afraid to ask questions if they feel they are being judged. And they sometimes are prone to making decisions that aren't best for them because they're afraid of what somebody else will say and do or comment. So having a total judgment-free zone is imperative. I'm so glad. I'm glad you're here, and I'm glad we have this to talk about. Let's give the website one last time before we go.
2: That's Whole, W-H-O-L-E, Mama, M-A-M-A, Michigan.com. And we named it that intentionally. We have one office in Brighton right now, but the vision is that if you live other places in Michigan, we will open a center near you.
1: That's beautiful. Thank you for being here today. And happy Mother's
2: Day
1: to you. Yes, and happy Mother's Day to all the mothers out there. Thank you for spending your Sunday morning here with us. I'm Elisa Z. You're listening to the Sunday Edition.
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Happy Mother's Day. I'm so excited to be with you this morning. We're saluting moms, stepmoms, foster and adoptive moms like myself, doing it all, trying to hold it all together, and loving harder than anybody knows. And I know today can be a rough day for those that have lost their mothers, so I'm going to hold you close in my heart today. And we've got a special co-host today. I caught up recently with Lyle Lovett at Stagecoach Country Music Festival, and we're going to hear all about what he's been up to lately this morning on 90s Country.

0: pretty special. Just a couple of weeks ago at Stagecoach, I got to catch up with the legendary Lyle Lovett.
1: I have always wanted to ask you this question. So Mary Chapin Carpenter name checked you in I Feel Lucky in the mid-90s. Did you two ever talk about that?
2: Chapin's an actual friend of mine. I met Chapin before she got her record deal. And in fact, yeah, the night CBS was there for her to listen to her before they offered her a record deal, we were doing a show together at the Birchmere in Alexandria, Virginia. But I've known her, I knew her before that, and I was just honored that she mentioned my name.

0: caught up with Lyle Lovett recently. What is the most requested song at your shows?
1: Oh, I don't know. You know, there are a few songs that I kind of always play. Mm-hmm. One of those is If I Had a Boat.
2: Yes.
1: That, I don't know, that's a song I made up when I was 20 years old, hoping that I could play music for a living, but not, you know, thinking that it was a kind of a long shot.
2: Do you have a boat?
1: And I don't have a boat.
2: Oh, I'm gonna fix that.
0: More with Lyle Lovett on the way. This is Farther Down the Line on 90s Country.

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21: 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This is 90s country with Heather.

Hope you're having a wonderful Mother's Day. The only thing I asked my 18-year-old daughter to do for me today is empty the dishwasher and clean out the microwave. Is that too much to ask? More with Lyle Lovett on the way on 90s Country.

great songs like If I Had a Boat and God Will. Lyle Lovett is hanging out with us today, sort of, kind of. We caught up a couple weeks ago at Stagecoach Country Music Festival. I did ask him the question everybody wants to know. What hair products does he use? That's on the way.

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0: It was an absolute honor to meet the legendary Lyle Lovett just a couple of weeks ago at Stagecoach Country Music Festival. And I asked that one question we all want to know. Your hair has its own zip code.
1: My hair used to have it. My hair has moved.
2: All of ours has. 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
1: Oh my gosh. 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

0: 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Where do you keep your Grammy? Come on. Do you have a bookshelf?
1: 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It has a life of its own.
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1: Another hour of 90s Country with special guest Lyle Lovett, who I got to catch up with just a couple of weeks ago at Stagecoach. Happy Mother's Day on the way. I think I stumped Lyle when I asked him what 90s country band he would want to collaborate with. That's on the way.

0: If you had to join, Lyle, a 90s country band for a tour, who are you calling first?
1: Oh, gosh. A 90s country band? Who? Tell me some. I'd lose track of time.
0: I feel like you would be really good with... Shenandoah.
1: Oh, maybe. They were great.
0: Alabama.
1: I opened shows for Alabama back in 1986, 87, and they were always really kind to me. Teddy especially, he would take time to talk, and we played some great country venues with them in the South.
2: Frankly, I think Lyle Lovett would sound good with any 90s country band. It's Brooks and Dunn.

0: I caught up with the legendary Lyle Lovett just weeks ago at Stagecoach.
1: When people see Lyle Lovett for the first time, what do you hope they take away from your show?
2: Oh, you know, I just delight in standing on stage with the musicians that I get to work with. What I want the audience to realize is just how great the musicians I play with are.
1: Oh.
2: And I just love them. That what Russ Kunkel and Leland Sklar and Jim Cox and Dean Parks and Arnold McCullough and Willie Green and Amy Keys bring, Jeff White, James Herra, what they bring to my songs is something, it's, you know, something that I, better than my imagination could ever conjure. I'm just honored to be on stage with them. And I see the audience light up when they play a solo, when they, you know, when the rest starts the groove. And it just makes me happy.

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0: When you finally find your thing, you want the whole world to know about that thing. So you use a thing called Canva to make it an even bigger and better thing. Whether you want to create flyers for that thing, make presentations for that thing, or design merch for that thing, you can do anything. So people can see your thing, feel your thing, love your thing. The next thing you know, it's a thing. 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

such a pleasure meeting and catching up with Lyle Lovett just weeks ago at Stagecoach. So we're going to hear more from him in just a little bit. And you know what? I got to be honest. I see why Julia Roberts fell in love with him back when and married him. He's so charming. The most beautiful blue eyes and dressed to the nines. Did I say that out loud? It's Diamond Rio on 90s Country.

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1: Tell me, your lyrics are very vivid. 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
2: 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My songs are a combination of things that have really happened to me and things that I've made up. And I don't think any of my songs are purely one or the other. But yeah, it's more just a feeling and hoping something comes from it.

Happy Mother's Day. I got to shout out my executive producer and boss, Mr. Tim Roberts, because sometimes during the show, he throws me for a loop and puts a song in on the show that we haven't played in a while. And this is Glen Campbell.

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He was my first guest 3 years ago. I'm talking about Brian White, and he returns next Sunday when we get together for another 2 hours of 90s country. Will it say-

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Home was a place to go. Load a truck up, hit the dirt road. 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Jack and Jim were a few good men. 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And all this small town, he said, she said. 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For I have to knock that loud mouth out. I'm tired of talking, man. Y'all ain't listening. Them old birds.

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0: 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One more time now, y'all. 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

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So if you want to drop one, you can always send me a voice message on my Instagram, too, and I'll try to get them in, too. Scotty K on air. Scotty with a Y, the letter K on air. You're all.

I told you you can drop me a voice note on my Instagram, Scotty K on air. Scotty with a Y, the letter K on air. If you want to give your mom a shout out for Mother's Day, Tevin.

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It's the 61st Academy of Country Music Awards. 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But it's Scotty, by the way. I'm going to be in Vegas for the ACM Award broadcast, sitting down with all of your favorite artists. So if you want to go behind the scenes, hop on my Instagram, too. Scotty with a Y, the letter K, on air. Scotty K on air on Instagram. I got

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1: I'm going to grab some more of these voice notes and shout outs from my Instagram. Scotty K on air on Instagram. If you want to give a little shout out during Mother's Day to your mom. All right, I'm going to try and grab them right now. Go to my Instagram, leave me a message on there, a little voice note. Scotty K on air on Instagram. We'll get to them next.

0: told you I am grabbing all the voice notes you're sending me on my Instagram right now. Scotty K on air. If you want to give a Mother's Day shout out, this is Riley.
1: Hey, Mom. I love you so much. XOXO Riley.
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Obviously, for Mother's Day, we're giving a lot of love to all the moms out there, but I want to make sure I specifically include a couple other people, and stepmoms is one of those. My wife is a stepmom to our 16-year-old son, and while her role is so important, it might look different than maybe biological parents and whatever that is, but you guys still show up and you show as much love as you can, and you choose to do so every single day, and that is very, very special. So shout out to stepmoms, and then also don't forget to recognize people that might be grieving today too. Maybe they just lost somebody as well. So everybody reach out to each other, give each other big hugs, and happy Mother's Day. To this

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1: Going through all the messages right now, we'll play back some of these voice messages and give some shout-outs. If you want to get a shout-out for your mom on Mother's Day, hop on my Instagram, send me a little message, a DM. Scotty K on air. Scotty with a Y, the letter K, on air. We'll get him in.

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If you haven't seen this video yet, I put it on Instagram and it went pretty, it got a couple hundred thousand views. But there's a woman that went to a music festival who is, as I like to call us, concertly challenged. So she's short, stands on a step stool, a little fold-out step stool, and now is equally as tall as the guy next to her. And people are losing it, calling it so inconsiderate. And I'm like, I can get back behind this. I can stand behind this. I can stand on that stool too. By the way, you can see the video of what I'm talking about and see people's responses on my Instagram. Scotty K on air. Scotty with a Y, the letter K on air.

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I'm going to be out there for you, bringing the backstage interviews, things like that, for you on my Instagram. So hop on Scotty K on air. Scotty with a Y, the letter K on air. But what did Zach Top, what's the awkward thing that Zach Top said about Shania Twain hosting? You'll find out here in just a few minutes or on the Odyssey app. Listen live. AUDACY.

0: Grabbing your Mother's Day shout-outs from my Instagram. You could do a voice note, or you can just type it in there, too. Scotty with a Y, the letter K, on air. Jasmine wants to say happy Mother's Day to her mom, Samantha. Thank you for all you do. Love that. Let's get this one from Jake.
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3: 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I am an 11-year survivor from a bone marrow transplant. 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I recommend people

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It's really the beach vibe that you would want and expect from him. 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

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Everything from John Party to Casey Musgraves to even last week we got that Jackson Dean album. Pretty cool.

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I just want to shout out anyone driving to the store to get a Mother's Day card now. Like, no, you're not late until tomorrow, I guess.

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Detroit's Country, 99.5 YCD. Going to grab some more shout-outs that you've been DMing me on my Instagram, Scotty K on air. If you want to give your Mother's Day shout-out, you can drop a voice note in there, or you can just type it in there. Scotty K on air, send me a DM, we'll get to him next.

0: Told you, grabbing the shout-outs, dropping some voice notes and messages on my Instagram, Scotty K on air, Scotty with a Y, the letter K on air on Instagram. Timothy wanted to shout-out his mom, Stella, so shout-out to her, and happy Mother's Day, and it looks like we have Rebecca here.
1: Yeah, I'd like to give a shout-out to my mom. 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

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See Shania Twain's hosting, and pretty much everybody is performing. Plus, I'm going to be down there in Vegas, or I'm going to be there in Vegas for the broadcast, so I'm going to bring you some of your favorite artists, and so make sure you hop on my Instagram so you can see all the behind the scenes of that. Scotty K on air. Scotty with a Y, the letter K on air.

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I found it faster than anyone. After 4 seconds, I stood up and screamed, "I found nirvana! 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Girl, that don't even come close.

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0: time zone am I on? 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
1: It doesn't matter. 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
0: It's always on 5 in Margaritaville, come to think of it.
1: Yeah, I heard that.
0: You've been there, haven't you?
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5: Hey, Josh. Somehow it has been 20 years since the show premiered. I'm going to check the math on that. 10 years since it went off the air, and we thought that made this a perfect time to look back, see what the hell we did, and why the show still seems to resonate with fans around the world today.
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2: 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My name's Caitlin. I just wanted to give a quick shout out to my mom, Marcy. She's had breast cancer twice now. She's been so strong during everything and is such a huge inspiration to me. And I love her more than words can describe.

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1: Yeah, this feels like for people who want to go to concerts but have the most comfy seat possible. What's up? It's Brew. AMC is bringing concerts to its theaters. Thanks to the success of Taylor Swift and Beyonce tour films, they'll start streaming live concerts into the theaters starting June 17th. First ones up include Bebe Rexha, Kim Petras, Maren Morris, and more.

0: country Sunday night. Hey, what's up, Sienna? It's Brew. What is something you used to judge people for, but now you totally understand it?
1: I'm a new mom, and I used to judge those moms that would like carry snacks around everywhere with them just to shut their kids up in the stores and stuff. Now I don't leave home without Goldfish and juice boxes.
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1: Hey, Brew. My name's Ashlyn, and I just wanted to tell you that my mom is the best. 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So happy Mother's Day and happy late birthday, Mom. 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
0: Absolutely. Happy birthday and happy Mother's Day, Mom. Hey,

0: 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It's so dangerous to live that, more dangerous than a B minus or a C plus life, because when you're living a B or B plus life, you don't change it. You think it's good enough. Is it? I'm Susie Welch. I host a podcast called Becoming You. 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It's so dangerous to live that, more dangerous than a B minus or a C plus life, because when you're living a B or B plus life, you don't change it. You think it's good enough. Is it? I'm Susie Welch. I host a podcast called Becoming You. People think, okay, an A plus life is not available to me, but there is a way. 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